to the Roll with the Punches tour across the USA this summer. Reminds me of how lucky I am as a musician. You write a song, you put it out in the world, and sometimes people start singing the song back to you. That's really what this show is all about. Great songs, great stories, and the artists who created them. We've got 3 hours lined up for you today. Let's kick things off with one of the greatest rock anthems, a song that started with a piano riff from the drummer and ended up becoming one of the band's biggest hits. Rock the Casbah from The Clash on Bryan Adams Radio.

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Every once in a while, a band comes along that doesn't fit neatly into one particular genre. Faith No More mixed rock, metal, funk, and rap, and on paper, it probably shouldn't have worked. But somehow, it worked brilliantly. 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Think Korn, Limp Bizkit, Linkin Park, just to name a few. 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
0: Back in 1985, my songwriting friend Jim Vallance was working with a new band.

from Newmarket, Ontario, called Glass Tiger, and it was for their first album. It was around this time that I happened to be in Toronto, so I popped into the studio to say hi, met the band, and while we were hanging around, it was either Jim or maybe it was Alan the singer said, why don't you go and throw some background vocals on the song? So, I did. Here's Glass Tiger with Don't Forget Me When I'm Gone, and check out the singer at the end of the song comes in. You might recognize me.

If you just joined us, welcome to Bryan Adams Radio, and I'm Bryan Adams. It's funny where songs end up sometimes. This next one spent nearly 30 years blasting through speakers on Disney World's Rock and Roller Coaster. Riders would race through Los Angeles with Aerosmith, and just before pulling back into the station, the song would change from Love in an Elevator to Love in a Roller Coaster. Who knew that? Earlier this year, the ride closed and Aerosmith handed the keys over to the Muppets after a 27-year run. And speaking of roller coasters, my latest video, Never Ever Let You Go, features a roller coaster. Maybe that's because music, touring, and life itself have all got their ups and downs. Let's take a ride with Aerosmith, Love in an Elevator, followed by Never Ever Let You Go on Bryan Adams Radio.

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1: Hey, thanks for listening to Brian Adams Radio. You know, I've been playing this next song for a long time now. People often ask if I get tired of performing it. Well, actually, they ask about all the songs. But the answer is no, because every night's a little different. You got a different crowd, different city, different memories, and it all sort of makes it more unique. There's something about playing it in the summertime that, of course, feels just right. The minute the opening chords start, you feel the energy change, and people are singing before you've even reached the microphone. And that's a pretty special thing for a songwriter. If you haven't heard it before, here it is.

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All right, I'm starting to detect a little bit of a theme here on Bryan Adams Radio. First it was summer of 69, then it was rain in the summertime. All we need now is a road trip, a beach, or a plane ticket somewhere warm.

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1: I think one of the real signs of a great artist is their ability to keep evolving. Robert Smith has been doing that for over 40 years. The Cure built one of the most distinctive sounds in music, but Robert's never seemed interested in living in the past. I'm right with you there, Robert. Even today, he's still collaborating. He's still creating and reaching a whole new generation. It's remarkable, and here he is with The Cure on Brian Adams Radio.

This is Brian Adams, and you're listening to Brian Adams Radio. At the time, Dave Grohl called this the best song he's ever written. Now, that's a pretty bold statement when you got a catalog like the Foo Fighters. But I understand what he means. As songwriters, there are certain songs that just feel different. The words come together, the melody lands exactly where you want it to, and somehow it all works. Of course, I wonder if Dave still feels that way today. Songwriters, we tend to be our own worst critics. Either way, this one's become one of the defining songs of his career. It's Times Like These from the Foo Fighters, right here on Broadway.

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Thanks for tuning in. Some songs don't just tell a story, they take you somewhere. You can practically see the dusty roads, the backwoods, and the family history unfolding as this song plays. Steve Earle once described this as a combination of country storytelling and rock and roll attitude. And that's exactly why it works so well. So buckle up, keep your hands on the wheel. We're heading down Copperhead Road on Brian Adams Radio.

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1: One thing you learn pretty quickly as you spend your life on the road is that distance has a way of changing things. You miss birthdays, family dinner, your friends, and sometimes you're exactly where you always dreamed of being, and at the same time, wishing you were somewhere else. It's a paradox. I think that's why this next song connects with so many people. You don't have to be in the band to know what it feels like to be far away from someone you care about. From Brothers in Arms, this is Dire Straits and So Far Away on Brian Adams.

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This is Brian Adams, and you're listening to Brian Adams Radio. I'm willing to bet you've all had a relationship like this one. You know the one where your head is just telling you one thing and your heart is telling you another. Joan Jett managed to sum up that feeling in one title and then wrapped it all in one of the biggest rock hooks of the late 80s. I Hate Myself for Loving You was co-written with Desmond Child, and if you've ever made the same mistake twice,

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2: Back in 1982, Mick Jones from Foreigner asked me to be the support act for his tour across America. I just released my album, You Want It, You Got It, and it couldn't have come at a better time. I was completely unknown at the time, so getting a chance to open up for a certified rock band like Foreigner every night helped me get my name out there. A few months after the tour, frontman Lou Gramm kindly sang backup on a bunch of my songs, and with very little notice, too. Here's one of those songs, the third single, This Time.

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You're listening to Bryan Adams Radio with 3 hours of great music. This next song arrived at a pretty important moment for the Scorpions. In 1981, Klaus, the singer of the Scorpions, developed serious vocal cord problems and underwent surgery. And for a while, there were real questions about whether he'd ever get his voice back or not. And thankfully, he did. The band recorded their Blackout album, and this song became their first major hit in America. I'd say it worked out pretty well. The Scorpions, No One Like You, on Bryan Adams Radio.

was Rebel from the Live at the Royal Albert Hall. And just want to say, as songwriters, we're always looking for that one great line. For Ozzy Osbourne, it was Mama, I'm Coming Home, a phrase he'd been saying to Sharon, his wife, for years at the end of his tours. The melody had been floating around his head, too, just waiting for the right moment. Then it came time to finish the song. He called an old friend of his, Lemmy from Motorhead. Lemmy sat down and wrote the lyrics in less than 2 hours. Some people just have that gift. Here's Ozzy Osbourne.

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1: I'm going to play you one of Pat's biggest hits, which was actually written by Canadian songwriter Eddie Schwartz. Now, I'm sure over the years, fans of this song had their own idea of where the title and lyrics came from. But Eddie revealed that he got the idea from being in therapy in Toronto.

0: More music and more stories here on Bryan Adams Radio. I know firsthand how hard it can be to maintain relationships when you're constantly on the road. You spend months traveling, chasing the next show, the next city, the next song. Yet, sometimes, life pulls people together. Sometimes it pulls them apart. That's where this next song came from. Steve Perry and Jonathan Cain from Journey wrote it during a period when several members of Journey were dealing with breakups and major changes in their personal lives. Somehow, they turned all of that into one of the most powerful songs in the band's catalog. Separate Ways, Worlds Apart. Here it is on Bryan Adams Radio.
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1: Success is a funny thing. A lot of musicians spend years trying to get noticed. Then one day it happens, and suddenly everybody wants a piece of your time, your attention, and your energy. I'm not exactly sure why I'm telling you all this, but it's leading into the next song. We play a lot of this band's music on this show, and there's a good reason for it. Queen are one of the greatest rock bands ever. This is them with I Want It All.

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0: And that's going to do it for another episode of Bryan Adams Radio. We traveled through decades of great music, heard some incredible stories, and spent time with some of the artists who shaped the soundtrack of our lives. Thanks for spending part of your day with me. I'll be back next week with more music, more stories, and a few more surprises from the road. Until then, wherever you are, take care of yourselves, turn the music up, and keep rolling with the punches.
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4: Oh, yeah.
3: Vacations, yes.
2: Yeah, a vacation that I could use. I could use a vacation where I just don't do any baking for a whole week.
3: Oh, so we've been saying vacations were the things we wanted, like sleep, but yours is an anti. It's a away from baking-cation.
4: Oh, you're a baker.
2: I'm a baker, and I bake every day.
4: You know, but think of the happiness you bring.
3: That's true.
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4: Like, you don't have to fight with a kid to eat a donut.
3: Nope.
4: I mean, thank God you don't bake broccoli.
2: Well, you can't put broccoli in baking.
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2: Oh, I have. You can put anything in chocolate. Nobody notices.
4: You finish your chocolate broccoli or you're not going to get chocolate cauliflower.
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1: What's going on, Nick?
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1: Okay, yes. So, oh. Nick, you went blank many summers without knowing blank. What's yours?
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3: 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I went 40 summers. 30 summers, I was just ramping up. 35. At 38, I had a 45-year-old friend that said, you need to slow down because you're going to turn 40 and things are going to start falling off. I went, now I'm in such pain.
2: 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I've had so many surgeries, broken back, stuff like that, and yeah, it all, especially when it rains, I'm just solid now.
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3: You're Tin Man. You become the Tin Man.
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1: 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Be like, okay, well, that leg, so that one doesn't go unless you kickstart it, but then the other one needs extra warm.
2: Actually, for mine, even though that would be useful for all of that, mine would probably be a warning for my mouth. Just may start saying things without actually thinking.
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2: Who's this?
3: This is Rhea. I'm just calling about the thing that I didn't know.
2: Oh, you lived blank summers before you learned blank.
3: Yes. I lived probably, we'll say 28 summers before I learned that you can microwave corn, or that you could cook corn in the microwave. It's just as good as when you do it in a pot, and when you take it out of the husk, all of the silk is totally off of it.
2: That's
4: what?
2: Yes, this is a thing. And you know what, Rhea? I at least lived 30 summers before I realized that you could do baked potatoes in the microwave and then just throw them on the barbecue, flip, flip, and they're done.
3: Well, I didn't know that, so now I have to try that.
2: See, now, I don't want to guess your age.
3: Just 37 short summers. I didn't know that, Woody.
2: Okay, good. 30 very short summers.
4: I don't know why my grandma was so scared of her microwave. It's so special and helpful.
3: It's kind of amazing. And, like, the corn thing is a total game changer.
2: Yeah, well, how many times have you waited, like, hours for a baked potato?
3: Oh, way too long. I usually give up, and I'm like, I don't even want it anymore.
2: Well, now you're going to be addicted to baked potatoes, and I'm going to try your corn thing.
3: Do it. 3 minutes in the microwave, just toss it in there with the husk on. When it comes out, cut the end off of it, and it literally slides right out.
4: Just right out of its little corn sleeping bag.
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1: Sydney Beard here.
2: Sydney.
3: There he is.
1: Yes.
2: Sydney Beardley.
3: Ooh.
2: I wonder if people are going to think your name is Sydney Beardley now.
1: Well, my name is Sydney. I mean, I'm not offended by that, so that's okay. Beardley might be a little weird.
3: You sound like a painter in the Group of Seven. That's a Sydney Beardley.
2: Yeah. Oh, yeah. He went missing when his canoe capsized on some Ontario lake.
1: I think it might more be like my Seven Dwarfs name or something.
3: All right.
2: What's going on, Sid?
1: Kind of waiting for one of my vacations to start, you know, but I was listening to you guys talking about a sleepcation and stuff.
2: Yeah, yeah.
1: I have an idea that I would really like.
3: Okay, what's your cation?
1: Kind of like a play on the staycation, but it's the last man on earth occasion.
3: Ooh.
1: Where it's, you know, I mean, I really love civilization, don't get me wrong, I like all the amenities. I just don't like the other people part of the civilization part.
3: Oh,
2: yeah.
3: Okay.
2: Yeah.
1: I would almost like a staycation, but everyone else goes on vacation, so I get to stay here and I don't have to deal with anyone.
2: So we all go to Mars, and you stay with what's left of the global warmed Earth and watch it return to normal.
1: I'm perfectly happy with a warmer Earth if I live in Saskatchewan.
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2: Here we go. For $50, Jason from Insul Fiber, name that tune.
3: I mean, that's a super tough one. We're going to have to go with AC/DC Thunderstruck.
2: I just about sang Thunderstruck out loud, just out of muscle memory there. Of course, you got it. Now, nerves are gone, right? Like, you know how to play this. This is easy.
3: Oh, yeah, definitely.
2: Okay, now I'm guessing we're not just going to take that $50 and go buy some greenies for Fernie and Jelly. We're going on?
3: Yeah, we're going to move on for sure.
2: All right, let's do it. For $100, Jason Durgo, with the help of two pups, Fernie and Jelly, name that tune.
4: Sing it!
3: I know.
2: Okay.
3: It's Queen. Queen, We Will Rock You, right?
2: Change your mind.
3: That made me nervous there.
2: You know, it was a pretty brief clip. It was recognizable, but it was brief, so that was tricky. You're at $100, though. How are you feeling?
3: Not too bad. I mean, yeah. I feel like I get these when I'm just listening, but when you're actually doing it, it's...
2: Little extra pressure. Now, has anybody hit you up on the text yet? Any friends or anything? They're listening to you, and they've been playing along?
3: Yeah, I've got my buddy Marty that's texting me right now.
2: Okay, good.
3: And I've got my fiance who's actually in Saskatoon. She's messaging me on with the songs too. So I've got a couple people helping me out.
2: Okay, what's your fiance's name?
3: Christina.
2: Okay, so Marty and Christina hopefully will be the dream team that helps you out. Are we moving on?
3: Yes, let's move on a little more.
2: All right, let's do it. For $200, Jason Durgo, with the help of Marty, Christina, and the dogs, name that tune.
3: Oh.
2: Yeah.
3: That's a tough one.
2: Now, this would be a great time for Marty and your lovely fiance, right, Christina?
3: Yeah, Christina.
2: Your lovely fiance, Christina, to be thinking, I know that song immediately, and text you an answer. Is that happening?
3: I'm hoping so, because that's... I honestly don't even really have a good guess on that one.
2: Okay, well, let's just think about it. It was synthesizer-y.
3: Yeah.
2: Kind of... takes you to a certain point in musical time.
3: Actually, Don't You Want Me, Baby?
2: By
3: Human League. That's it, right?
2: Okay, I gotta know.

0: Where did that answer come from?
1: That is all day Marty.
0: Marty!
1: He's the music man, so.
0: Okay, Marty McFly to the rescue. Now, $200. Now we're into real money that, like, I would be really sad if I dropped $200 on the street. Really? How are you feeling?
1: I'm way more nervous now because I had zero idea of that one, to be honest. So.
0: Okay. What are you thinking? I mean, you've got Marty, and Marty seems to know his music.
1: Yeah, I know, right? He seems to be pretty good at that. You know what? I'm gonna take the money and run, I think. We're going on a road trip this Saturday anyway, so this will pay for gas right there.
0: Final answer?
1: Yeah, final answer.
0: $200 for Jason Durgo and his fiancée Christina for their road trip this weekend. Now we can't let you go without finding out if maybe you could have had $400. Let's listen to that clip. There's a lot of laser beams, kind of sounded like. Did you get anything there?
1: Right. Yeah, and on the phone, that kind of sounded very weird. But
0: let's listen again.
1: Oh, that does.
0: It kind of rings a bell somewhere.
1: Yeah.
0: That was Billy Idol. Moni. I don't feel confident that you would have got that. I think you actually played this perfectly. Congratulations, Jason.
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2: So in the news this week, we were talking about the new trend of sleepcations.
3: Right.
2: It's as simple as it sounds, taking a vacation for like the sole purpose of catching up on your sleep.
3: I think that's what my cabin has become.
2: Passing out of the campfire is not a sleepcation.
3: It is. It's actually a memorycation. What did I say last night? Oh. Who do I have to apologize to?
2: Okay, I don't know. I mean, a sleepcation does sound nice, but that's not the type of cation that I would take.
3: All right.
2: I would like to take...
4: Who let the dogs out?
2: No, not a Baja Men cation. A puppycation.
3: What?
2: So it's like you go to a retreat where it's like, you know, like goat yoga where the goats climb all over you. It's puppies, and it's like you hang out with puppies in the day. They cuddle with you at night. They're trying to eat your little, they're trying to take bites of your little food, and you're like, get away from me. That's my sandwich, puppy.
3: Puppy prostitution is what you're talking about.
2: What does that even mean?
3: I don't know what it means, but what you're saying is you want to spend time with the puppy for money, and then the puppy goes away, and then you have no relationship with the puppy. That's puppy prostitution.
2: Thanks for making it sordid. I just wanted a heartwarming experience for one week and then go home to my shedding-free home.
3: Honestly, I like the cut of your jib on this one because Morris, God, he was a beautiful puppy.
2: Oh, the puppy smell.
3: Oh, the puppy smell, and he was great, and Hugo was alive still, my older Labrador retriever, and he would keep him in line. Now Hugo's passed. Morris has turned into a moose. With a tail. A giant tail that whips you in the leg. Like the guy runs around the house knocking stuff over, bumping into... He jumps up. It doesn't take him much to jump up and knock somebody out.
2: See, you can join me on my puppycation.
3: Or I can give my dog away.
2: You're the worst.
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1: This is Tanya. How's it going?
2: It's going wonderfully, Tanya. I don't care what Sherry says or what messages she tries to send out for people to rescue her. No. It's fine.
1: It's like SOS.
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3: Tanya, what type of vacation do you want to take?
1: I would like a freecation. 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
2: Mm.
1: You know, you just go and it's all paid for already by some magical being.
3: That's a sugar daddycation.
2: Well, that's, yeah. Or my children coming to visit me at the lake. Like, I'm paying for their gas to drive out. I'm paying for the food.
3: Yep.
1: And the kids just sponge. It's like, what the heck?
2: I guess, Tanya, would you like to be adopted? I can adopt you. I got room on the old mantle for another picture of you if you want to be a part of our family.
1: Aww. I'm probably older than you, so
3: it's an awkward adoption.
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2: Todd, what's going on?
3: You guys are wondering what kind of cation I would like.
4: Yeah. Sherry wants to somehow start a puppy ring or something.
2: No, I want to go on a puppycation. Just only puppies around me, no people.
3: They talked about stink.
4: Yeah. Oh, yeah, that would be bad. What's yours, Todd?
3: I'm looking for, like, I want my body to work like it did in my 20s cation.
4: Oh, you want a youthcation?
2: A youthcation?
4: Yeah.
2: How?
4: Yeah. Yeah, no, I hear you, man.
3: I want to go back in time, mm-hmm. and I want my body to work like it did when I was 20, so I can do all the dumb crap I used to do on vacation, surf and tube and go dirt biking, and then drink like an animal all day, and then wake up and go, oh, I'm fine. We just do it again today.
2: Drink like an animal on all fours at a trough?
3: I think you followed me on vacation.
4: 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That's how I like to do it.
2: This is a weird resort.
3: I've been to Senior Frogs in Mexico. I know how it is.
4: Yeah.
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1: Kate, how's your day chugging along?
2: It is good. It is good. I feel a little bit stupid, but it's good.
3: Why would you feel stupid?
1: Yeah.
2: Because I'm not supposed to tell my age, you guys, but I have gone 46 years not knowing something.
3: Oh, 46 summers without knowing what?
1: Okay.
2: You're not supposed to wash your jeans as often as you think you do.
3: Okay. This is big. This is completely big.
1: What?
3: This is really, really big. Yeah, you're not supposed to wash your jeans after you wear them once or twice. No, you're supposed to go, like, how long?
2: I can tell you that it's going to last a heck of a lot longer. You're going to save money and stuff. I go, like, over once a week.
3: Oh.
2: Unless you spill ketchup all down yourself. Like, I can't help you in that regard.
3: Well, yeah, in that case, you got to wash it. Hey, can I tell you a trick? So, when I got a little bit of money, it was probably in my 42nd summer, but when I got just a little bit of cash and I got to be able to buy a nice pair of jeans, like a real fancy pair of designer jeans, first thing they said to me is, you don't wash those. I'm like, well, what do you mean? They're like, no, don't wash them.
2: It blew your mind,
3: It blew my mind.
2: You're like, what?
3: But then I wore them and I wore them and geez, they were comfortable and they kept lasting and the color wasn't fading. And then the lady said to me, and get this, the lady said, put them in the freezer overnight once a week.
2: Oh, stop it.
3: No, serious.
2: Hey, that part I didn't know.
3: Okay. You put them in the freezer once a week. Yes. And then you hang them up.
2: That's not real.
3: It kills the bacteria. And it firms them up.
1: Okay, yeah, that's what I want next to my pizza pop. Some butt. I want some. Can I get some butt in my freezer?
0: The decade that was nothing less than iconic.
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0: She is the best-selling female recording artist in history. Over 400 million records sold. 7 Grammy Awards. Countless number one hits.
1: It's about formula, isn't it? It's about finding the winning formula. And most people in all areas of entertainment don't want to go away from that winning formula, because who wants to lose?
0: Constantly reinventing herself, setting trends in music, fashion, and pop culture, while pushing creative boundaries every step of the way.
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1: A Golden Globe. One of the greatest guitarists, songwriters, and performers of all time.
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1: 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Wow, okay. 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
1: Coming up September 26th at the Casino Regina Show Lounge, Charlie Behrens, the Lost and Found Tour. 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Foo Fighters are coming.
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0: 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More than four decades later, they're still proving you can live on a prayer. 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
1: Coming up September 26th at the Casino Regina Show Lounge, Charlie Behrens, the Lost and Found Tour. 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

0: 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Two Diamond Certified albums. One of the few rock bands to conquer both the hard rock and pop charts without losing their edge.
1: I'm hearing this amazing kind of clang, sort of arpeggiated guitar. I'm hearing amazing harmonies.
0: Surviving tragedy and reinvention, they came back stronger than ever after their drummer lost an arm. An inspiring comeback that became one of rock's greatest stories.
1: And also thanks to the incredible loyalty and cohesiveness of that family in supporting him when he came back, they actually grew in every way.
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2: What's up, Buttercup?
3: All the things. Stinky wings.
4: Nope, that's not a thing.
3: I just made it up.
2: How's it going?
3: It's gone. It went so well, it's gone. In fact,
4: I
3: was in the parking lot a few minutes ago. Now it must be about 3 blocks from here. That's how well it's going.
2: That's going pretty fast,
3: yeah.
2: At least.
3: Yeah.
4: Okay, well, anyways, what are you calling about?
2: So you guys want to know about the joy of missing out, hey?
3: Oh, yes, you're JOMO. Yay! Now, there's this thing called FOMO. It's the fear of missing out. But I used to have FOMO. I seldom have FOMO now. I have a lot of JOMO now.
4: Yeah, it's opposite.
2: Yeah, I would say I have that when it comes to the gym. I have so many friends that are like, oh, I just went to the gym and I feel so good. Like, really? Because I just had a hot dog and a nap and I bet I feel better.
4: Oh my God, that's my dream afternoon.
3: Perfect.
2: Right?
3: So much JOMO.
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2: Hi, it's Donna calling. How are you guys doing today?
3: Oh, pretty good, Donna. How are you?
2: I'm good. Kinda.
3: Uh-oh. Oh, what's the kinda?
2: I was just calling about a pointless pastime that I absolutely love.
3: Yeah, like Sherry.
4: Don't make fun of this.
3: No. She must have got a labeler for Christmas or something, because her and her husband are the only people that live in the house.
4: Uh-huh.
3: And she labeled her pantry. Like, what do you think's in that half-eaten box of oatmeal?
4: It's literally like rice. box of rice.
3: No crap, it's rice.
2: Well, mine is more fun, but I mean, it is kind of pointless in a way. Ever since I was a kid, when we used to go out to our cabin, and to this day when we camp or anything, I like to go looking for snakes or frogs or crayfish. I try to catch them. I stare at them. And then I
4: stare at them.
2: Put them back where they belong.
3: Wow. So you're almost like these little gray aliens that keep abducting humans. Mm. You go out and abduct frogs.
4: But be careful, though, because snakes and salamanders both give you the stink hand.
3: Yeah.
4: You've got a real stink hand after you handle
3: one of those.
4: I'll
3: tell you what. If a giant picked me up to go scare their friends with me, I'd pee on his hand, too.
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2: Joy of missing out. What is it?
3: Bachelorette parties.
1: Oh, yeah.
2: Interesting. Okay, why?
1: Was there ever a time when you had FOMO for the bachelorette party?
3: No, but now I'm too old to get invited, so it's great.
2: That just really worked out for you. They can be a lot. Like, once you've been a bridesmaid about 14 times, and they're kind of expensive, you know, they add up, buying all the wiener-shaped things. You know, you're kind of over it.
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2: My name's Jacob.
3: Hey.
4: Jacob, do you have a pointless pastime, kind of a time waster in your life?
2: Probably just washing my shoes, you know.
3: You wash your shoes?
4: Okay.
2: Yeah.
3: Really?
2: Yeah, gotta make them look brand new every time.
4: Oh, you got some of the white kicks? I got white sneakers, and God, they're a bitch.
2: No, they're not. They're not white, though. They're, like, multicolored.
4: Mm.
3: Yeah, but, you know, that's a real problem. Real problem for me.
4: Well, yeah, you bought white shoes, white, like, dad shoes in the spring.
3: Yeah, yeah. I almost don't like to wear shoes, because I can't help but scuff them.
2: Yeah, that's kind of how it is. For me, too, like, with my other shoes, I didn't wash them, and then they turned, like, I don't know, whatever color it is mixed with a white, like, charcoal colored.
4: You know, Woody, it's no surprise your shoes are scuffed, because I see you roundhouse kick about 14 things a day.
3: Yeah, it's always been my coping method. First, try using my words, then roundhouse kick.
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1: Hey, how's it going today?
2: Well, good. Good. Who's this?
1: This is Jason calling.
2: Hey, man. What's going on?
1: You guys are talking about your pastimes that...
2: Yeah.
1: Pointless pastimes, correct?
2: Yeah, right. Pointless pastimes. Like Sherry yesterday was talking about how she labeled every grain of rice in her pantry.
1: That's a lot of rice.
2: That's a lot of rice.
3: It took forever.
2: She's got a lot of time on her hands.
1: I actually, I label all my my closet by colors.
3: Oh, I love that. Oh, God,
2: really?
3: That gives me the good shivers.
1: Yep.
2: But you mean, like, not by, like, there's my suit shirts, there's my t-shirts, there's my blue jeans. It's like, you'll put the blue dress coat with the blue jeans?
3: Mm.
1: The blue dress coat with the blue jeans.
2: Really?
1: The yellow dress coat with the yellow pants.
3: Holy smokes.
1: And get this, the FedEx coat with the rest of the FedEx clothing.
2: Well, there's not a lot of people that carry a whole line of FedEx clothing.
3: This is my FedEx section.
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3: Hey, Joel!
2: My mom always told me, you guys are talking about old wives' tales and, and urban myths and whatnot. My mom always told me that if I ever ate the seed in a watermelon slice, they would take root in my belly and they would start growing. So I don't know if that was like she didn't want me choking or if there's like some sort of like poison in it or what. I don't know.
4: Yesterday, this is one of the old wives' tales that started this whole conversation, but I remembered a girl from my town got impregnated by a watermelon.
2: No, what? I think she got pregnant, Sherry. I don't think that was a watermelon.
3: Okay.
4: I don't know. It sounds sounds like it was.
3: Whoa, whoa, whoa. That's a completely, how do you eat your watermelon is what I want to know, Sherry.
4: It's not me. It's a girl from my town.
3: Yeah. A girl from town. Yeah,
2: Joel.
3: A
2: girl from my town, quote unquote.
3: Exactly. Right. This, I'm asking for a friend.
2: Exactly.
4: The sad part is that dad didn't even stick around.
2: Oh, no.
3: Yeah, well, he ended up being a watermelon helmet at a Rider game.
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3: 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Totally fun, dude.
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1: Hey, guys. How are you doing today?
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3: Who's this?
1: Logan.
2: Hey, man.
1: Talking about those moments of joy that we get for missing out on something.
2: Yes, your JOMO.
4: Yay!
3: I was just saying, joy of missing out on tenting in the rain. Every time I went camping, I swear, we got bad weather.
1: I mean, it's sad to even think about it right now, but I'm thinking Christmas time and those years past when you had to go to the kids' Christmas concerts.
3: Oh, boy.
1: And I evolved from, you know, being that dad in the front row with video cameras to show grandmas to more of a mid row. Then I was the back row. Then I was lying to my kids saying, you know, oh, hey, I was standing in the back. It looked like he missed some of the words for that
3: Logan
1: song. And he's like, yeah, I did a little bit, but, you know, I think I faked it. And I said, hey, I'm the only one that noticed, buddy. So
2: I got to admit, man, I'm right with you. Christmas concerts, count me out.
3: You guys can both stick a candy cane somewhere for even talking about Christmas right now.
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2: All right, story time, story time. Gather around, story time. Sherry, ready for story time? This story is about you.
3: My favorite kind of story.
2: Once upon a time, Woody was enjoying his final day of holidays when he got a phone call from his friend, Sherry. And his friend, Sherry, said, "What are you doing?" And Woody said, "I'm enjoying my final day of holidays. What are you doing?" She says, "Oh, that's good. I am labeling all the things in my pantry." To which I said, "Sherry, that is very productive. But don't the things that you have, like cornflakes and rice and flour, come with labels on them?"
3: The giant rooster logo that says
2: it's a big bag of cornflakes or flour. And then I realized, moral of the story, you, my friend, have OCD. Or you are just extremely bored, because that is literally the most pointless thing you could ever do. You have you, and you have your husband, Jer.
3: Yeah.
2: You are the only two people that use things in your pantry.
3: Mm-hmm.
2: It's not like there's a bunch of people moving stuff around and you're a commercial kitchen and we need to know where the salt and pepper go.
3: Well, and like a true husband, I could hire a billboard that says rice and he still can't find the rice in there.
2: What a pointless pastime.
3: Listen, it's something that just makes me feel good. I could have way more destructive, pointless pastimes like arson, but I choose to label my pantry.
2: Did you hear that they actually have a new dating site for people who are arsonists?
3: No, what?
2: Yeah, every week you get a new match.
3: Right, so your pointless pastime is making horrific jokes.
2: My pointless pastime is dad jokes, and I love every minute of it.
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1: Hey guys, it's Sam.
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1: And I have one that I haven't heard anyone else in Canada talk about. I hadn't heard about it, but when my when I was a little kid and my great grandma, who was my great nanny, came over from Britain, I remember picking dandelions in the yard, and I got all sorts of crap from her because she told me that it was going to make me pee the bed.
3: Wait, what?
4: What?
1: Picking dandelions will make you pee the bed,
2: so
1: apparently.
2: This is why I've never liked weeding. I don't like weeding because I don't want to pee the bed.
3: You knew it. You knew it.
2: I knew.
1: Going to have to get one of those yard claws and Depends at the same time.
2: Well, that's right.
3: A garden claw and Depends at the same time. Yeah.
2: What would you like, soup or salad? The salad today is a dandelion. No! I can't have that unless I'm in the bathroom.
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2: Lover boy, turning us loose. What will be a low UV index day?
3: Oh, yeah.
2: There's that bright side, because there's no bright side.
3: Yeah, the sun called in sick today, so great.
4: You know, Sherry, I can't keep focused. That's all. I can't stay focused, because I'm in that cycle where I take a few days off on the weekend. I come back to work on Monday. I'm completely all over the place. And then both the time I get focused again, it's time for me to go away for another long weekend.
3: I haven't noticed. What? Oh, you know what, though? I think what's distracting you is, like, we are right in the middle of summer.
4: Yeah.
3: And there are a lot of summer thoughts going around our minds, you know?
4: The summer thoughts, Sherry.
3: Yes.
4: A lot of people right now camping.
3: Of course.
4: Running into bears.
3: Yeah.
4: Watch out for the bears, Sherry.
3: Oh, I know, yeah.
4: Oh, no, you really got to be careful around bears.
3: Thanks.
4: You know? And you can give a bear shoes and socks, but he still has bare feet.
3: It's just a summer thought. It's a summer thought, right?
4: Summer
3: I've got a summer thought. The people who think that the ideal beach body is just buff or thin, like, no imagination, right?
4: Right.
3: The actual ideal beach body would have a sunproof crab shell, arm flaps to act as a windbreak, and a sand repellent anus. Perfect beach body.
4: Perfect beach body, yeah. Actually, the easiest way to get the perfect summer beach body is just go grave robbing.
3: Grave robbing?
4: Yeah.
3: Okay.
0: Celebrating the decade that's kept you dancing.
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3: Sherry, it's up to you. 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
1: I deduce that we are 87%.
3: Did you just say deuce? Did you do a deuce? What was this?
1: Okay. Tim didn't get a chance to weigh in on our whole old wives' tale conversation from yesterday. Tim, what's your fave?
2: My mom always used to say, if you keep doing that, you'll go blind.
3: Oh, that's... Well, you know what? There could be something to it because I'm not seeing good anymore.
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1: Ow! Oh.

Well, happy Saturday, everybody, and good morning to you, too. A little early for a holiday Monday. I'll tone it down just a little bit. All right. It's Josh with you. Yeah, I got a cold. It's from all the food I ate at the X. It's a food cold. All right, more of the Totally 80s weekend. Billy Idol, by the way, on tour, and he just recently invited Devo and Susanna Hoffs from, of course, the Bengals. Yeah, eternal flame for you. Totally 80s long weekend, Josh, on your Monday morning on Jack.

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Who's Fat? Well, Weird Al Yankovic, of course, did a great parody of that. He was known for some great parodies, right? All right, Michael Jackson on the Totally 80s Weekend. Tell me right now that every window is not open in your place, right? Enjoying the drop in cool temp today. I think we're like 17 and lots of wind here at the old house. Yeah, but don't worry. Summer is coming back just in time for the weekend, too, which it never happens. Sharp Dress Band, ZZ Top, Totally 80s.

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0: Yes, from The Breakfast Club. I like to mention it every time. Is it? You might be going, oh,
1: well, what movie is that from? Oh, Breakfast Club. Thank you, John.
0: All right, Simple Minds and Don't You Forget Me when I'm gone on the Totally 80s Long Weekend. I do. I picked. So I just got over a cold, and now after a full week of eating at the X, well, not every single day. I've got an exhibition cold now.
2: Yeah, I just poured a new system.
0: 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Good medicine, though. Bon Jovi and Bad Medicine, Totally 80s Long Weekend. Happy Saturday, too, by the way. It's Josh, Jack 94.5.

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0: 80s Ask Dates, Josh on Jack and your totally 80s long weekend. Yes. Oh, it's Tuesday. Joan Jett and the Black Arts, and I hate myself for loving you. Cloud in 17 today. Lots of windows open. I'm thinking it's going to be nice and gusty and windy. Well, come on. This is a nice temp, right? Oh, beautiful. I totally eat it up because by weekend time, it's back to 28, 29. Yeah. I don't mind. Today's a nice day to have kind of a break. I know, but it's the end of the long weekend, right? Maybe you're tearing down the campsite or thinking about it because you camped all weekend. It was a great weekend, wasn't it? Awesome weekend.
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0: 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Two diamond certified albums. 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
2: I'm hearing this amazing kind of clang, sort of arpeggiated guitar. I'm hearing amazing harmonies.
0: Surviving tragedy and reinvention, they came back stronger than ever after their drummer lost an arm. An inspiring comeback that became one of rock's greatest stories.
2: And also thanks to the incredible loyalty and cohesiveness of that family in supporting him when he came back, they actually grew in every way.
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2: They got to their feet, they never sat down, and they screamed and shouted the whole way through the performance.
0: They've earned a place among rock's elite and into the Rock and Roll Hall of Fame.
2: Ladies and gentlemen, it's my privilege to welcome Def Leppard!
0: This is Def Leppard on the Totally 80s Long Weekend.

Nice. Lots of wind today. Gusty up to 65. Normally, I'm not a big fan of the wind because it just sucks, right? But with all that hot weather, we've got every window open in the house. The wind is blowing from every direction, just cooling things off right now. It's the best, even with air conditioning, because I got to be honest, and no, it kind of sounds wrong saying it, but you know, it's sometimes the air conditioning is like too much, too cold. No, I can't believe I just said that. So it's nice to have the windows open, some fresh air. That was my point. You know, the house is closed up, the fresh air. Totally 80s weekend with Josh. Just after 10, 17 today. Yeah, so seriously though, windows open, enjoy. Madonna's Material Girl.

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0: campsite before tearing down.
1: Well, I got to be honest, too. I mean, I didn't camp, but if you were camping this weekend, Echo, wherever, this is a pretty decent weekend, right? I mean, and it's nice. Let's be honest. You're tearing down this morning. It does suck when it's super hot and you're already sweaty and you're kind of maybe a little hungover, right? 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Like noon? Or can you get late checkout? All right, it's Josh. 17, though, today. Cloud, cool, and windy. So, by the weekend, and I never get to say this, we're back to hot, like 30 degrees. So, enjoy. You too, and I still haven't found what I'm looking for. 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

0: It's so good. 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
1: of the morning to you. 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
0: 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I mean, and I, like everything, prices were, you know, it was pricey. It was pricey if you took the fam. I'm sure you dropped a few C notes for sure, right? The one thing that got me, and I'm not anti-tipping by any means, but after I paid $10 for my drink, you want me to what?
1: No.
0: Sorry. 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

0: were like a powerhouse band in the 80s. 90s, too. Maybe a bit in the 2000s, right? And then most recently, they were at the show,
1: which would have been a great show.
0: Let's be honest. Back in the days, you know, Alan Frew, the gang doing the big stadium tours, and now, decades later, you get to watch them real up close and personal. Like, I like that, though. I really like, enjoy that. A lot of those artists back in the day, you know, I was like a teenager. I couldn't afford to go to those shows. So now to see them in my my later years is pretty sweet. Yeah, and a little cheaper, too. So, happy Saturday. It's Josh. More of our totally, totally 80s long weekend. Yeah, it continues. You might think it's the Cars of Jack.

Now, of course, I'm pretty sure you know that they are part of the grand prize with Jack's Rockstar Summer with Mr. Lube and the Shake Shop. I should chat more about it, but I'm not going to right now because I'm going to play this song. But yes, AC/DC and the Power Up Tour, Rogers Stadium. And then before that, the day before, you get to go check out the Jays and the Tigers, which would be pretty cool, which I think. Here, Prince, do your thing. Here we go. There we go. All right. So, yeah, we'll chat about it because you can enter right now, by the way, too, at jack945.com. Raspberry Boy, this is Prince.

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0: remember seeing him in concert in the 90s, and it was awesome. It was really awesome. But I always liked, I mean, the one thing that got me, though, is I did not know that Kim Mitchell was a little light on the top, for, as far as the hair goes, right? And, he, you know, the hat, and once the hat came off, it's like, what?
1: Yeah, no. No, it's not bad at all. I'm starting to bald a bit, but I'm just, it just, I remember being so young thinking, I don't recall any of his album jackets with the flowing hair and nothing on top. I just, I do make a little fun. 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Okay. Don't be Eddie's long weekend. Cloud, cool today, 17. Open the windows. It's windy too. Air out the house.

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0: Yes, please.
1: Oh. Yeah, Motley Crue. I have to tell you the name. He only sung it like a couple of dozen times there. Yeah, girls, girls, girls. All right. It's Josh. I'm gone for a little bit. They call this a split shift in radio. We got the Totally Awesome 80s show because it's a Totally Awesome 80s long weekend. So we're going to do that, and then I'll come back at 3, and we'll have some more afternoon fun. 17, cloud and cool today. Window opens. Yes. Do that. All right. See you back in a bit. 99, Love the Balloons. Yeah, it's Nina. Right here on Jack Chow. You are-

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6: 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I'm Greg Morgan, thanking you for choosing to join me in one of the greatest decades of music. We got some Phil Collins, Police, Huey Lewis. Man, we got a lot of superstars on the way, including this one here I know you know, who is still filling arenas. It's Bon Jovi.

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0: David Bowie and Queen, Under Pressure, on the Totally Awesome 80s Show. I'm Greg Morgan with an old 80s interview where this interviewer tried her best to discover who's the Caribbean Queen Billy Ocean sings of.
1: Who's the Caribbean Queen? That your wife, too?
2: I suppose she has to be. But there are plenty of Caribbean Queens, right?
1: There sure there are.
2: Some beautiful Caribbean Queens out there.
0: Billy Ocean, huge in the 80s. Remember the Elvis Sad Songs? Was it Biggie? Get Out of My Car, Into My Dreams. But this one, the first.

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Hands up, who saw them at the old Center of the Arts, now known as the Kinexus Arts Center, back in the 80s when they were so big with Synchronicity. That was a solid album. I'm Greg Morgan on the Totally Awesome 80s Show with Murray Head. One Night in Bangkok.

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3: Yeah, we got two more whole hours of 80s to go here. Starting out this one with a song that Weird Al Yankovic asked John Mellencamp if he could use to create a parody called Chuck and Diane to make fun of Prince Charles and Lady Di. But John said no way, wasn't interested. This was number one in 82, Chuck and Diane. Little did

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0: She is the best-selling female recording artist in history. 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
1: It's about formula, isn't it? It's about finding the winning formula. And most people in all areas of entertainment don't want to go away from that winning formula, because who wants to lose?
0: Constantly reinventing herself, setting trends in music, fashion, and pop culture, while pushing creative boundaries every step of the way.
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0: More than 4 decades later, she's still known as the Queen of Pop. 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

0: 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I'm Greg Morgan, host of the Totally Awesome 80s Show. 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

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Nothing but hit after hit. And this next one is one that is always played about 1 in the morning at any wedding you might attend this

0: Okay, we're going to take a couple minutes to break here, but you'll be back to crank up that Walkman. 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
1: Now, the rebel always sneering, and admittedly, he was once in a serious motorcycle accident. 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But Billy Idol says all better now, chem-free. As a matter of fact, rebel yell. Yeah.

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2: Your one-hit wonder coming from Falco today. Sadly, after all the success he had, particularly in Germany, he fell into bankruptcy. Eventually, even lost his own life in a car accident in 1998. But it's 1996, and this song was everywhere.

1906, Salzburg, January 27th, Wolfgang Amadeus is born. 1761, at the age of 5, Amadeus begins composing. 1773, he writes his first piano concerto. 1782, Wolfgang Amadeus Mozart.

0: 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Two Diamond Certified albums. One of the few rock bands to conquer both the hard rock and pop charts without losing their edge.
1: I'm hearing this amazing kind of clang, sort of arpeggiated guitar. I'm hearing amazing harmonies.
0: Surviving tragedy and reinvention, they came back stronger than ever after their drummer lost an arm. An inspiring comeback that became one of rock's greatest stories.
1: And also thanks to the incredible loyalty and cohesiveness of that family in supporting him when he came back, they actually grew in every way.
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1: They got to their feet, they never sat down, and they screamed and shouted the whole way through the performance.
0: They've earned a place among rock's elite and into the Rock and Roll Hall of Fame.
1: Ladies and gentlemen, it's my privilege to welcome Def Leppard!
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2: I'm looking forward to playing you this song from Cheap Trick. It's a hot song from the 80s. Of course, my love for Cheap Trick began with the Live at Budokan album. And really, even the band admits, you have to go back to Japan for the success of them coming on strong.
3: It had a lot to do with the caricatures of ourselves, kind of, but the music had to be there, too.
4: Because Budokan was the greatest hits, just a live record done for the Japanese. 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
6: Oh, yeah. 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
3: We already recorded Dream Police. It was double platinum in Canada before it was even released in the States.
2: Yeah, they were huge in Canada long before anyone else in the U.S. found out about them. I remember seeing Cheap Trick open up for Kiss at the Agrodome Star Theater during Buffalo Days. I think it was 77, maybe, 1977. Here's Cheap Trick in the Flame.

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5: 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It's about a girl who shoots her dad because he was abusing her. Steven Tyler had read about the girl in a Time magazine article. Always liked the line, Janie's got a gun. Put it together, and there's this.

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2: All right, gather around, class, for the story of Bruce Springsteen's song about a chance encounter with an old friend who was a baseball player in high school. The song in question, Glory Days, and it's based on reality and truth of the boss's career. That fellow was Joe DePue. He and Bruce were classmates in Jersey, played ball together when they were 14, but they drifted apart. Boss's career took off in a whole different direction than the other guy, so they didn't see one another until some 30 years later at a high school reunion in 1997, and that's when Joe said to the boss, "Thank you. Thank you for immortalizing me in this song here. It's Glory Days on the Totally Awesome 80s Show.

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It's a long weekend without doing a little bit of Brian Adams. Plus, he's CanCon. If you know the radio lingo, that means it counts as Canadian music. I don't know why I have this stupid accent. Brian Adams, who does his radio show Saturdays 3, Sundays at 6, right here on Jack. Glad to have him along on our totally 80s long weekend. Yes, it seems like every other day Top Gun's on. Love that movie. The song, yes. It's Berlin.

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1: I was like a mere elementary school lad when this song was on the radio.
0: Yeah, we love this song.
1: We're not going to take it. It's Josh and our Totally 80s Long Weekend. It's a nice day, cooler, right? I will break the bubble by like even Wednesday, 26-ish, which still is pretty good, right? It's when it gets to the 30s, it just gets, oh man, so sweaty. And I got to be honest, air conditioning or not, heat makes people angry. Like, I just, you know, like, bitchy, you know? No, it's normal because heat, and you're just like, right, yeah. Like, I was at Safeway shopping, and this lady, like, almost ripped my head off. And I just gently glanced her cart. Like, you know, don't park your cart in the middle of the aisle. I just nudged it, and she just lost it. Ooh. Yeah, the heat does that. Josh, Billie Jean and Michael Jackson, Totally 80s, yeah.

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do not know why, but I just watched this movie with, oh my God, not John Wick, Keanu Reeves. Oh my God, Brett, what's wrong with me? Constantine. 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Oh my God. 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George Michael and Wham! Totally 80s, yeah!

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0: The following 80s hits have been marked safe from being eaten by a cassette player. 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

not memorable, Phil Collins, but it was so true. It's like it was a concert he was doing like in the 80s, but it was you know, and it was a picture of him. Now, if you remember how Phil Collins would dress, you know, at concerts, like it was nothing flamboyant. He did. He looked like a math teacher, and like the man was like a guy that can belt him out, play drums, and yet teach you math. You know, because he seriously always had that math teacher look. Boy, oh boy, he could do it all. Like he played everything. He did everything. Amazing. Anyway, good sidetrack. All right, Totally Andy's Long Weekend. Nice today, right? It's going to creep up there in temp tomorrow a little bit. But today was really nice. Nice and cool. Windy. It's windy. But by midweek, we're back to 28. Weekend, probably 30. Short work week, though, right? And it's the first time you usually get to say, the weekend's going to be nice. Clever boy out, Jack.

Weekend with Joshua Watson. That doesn't roll off your tongue at all, does it? Whitesnake, okay. Happy SAS Day. I hope you had a great SAS Day. I hope you enjoyed today weather-wise. Because, I mean, 17, cloudy-ish and windy. Kind of aired things out really nice. Even if you got AC, it's nice to get that stale, ice-cold, chilled air out and fresh old air in. Right? That's, yeah, I shouldn't complain, right? I mean, just but that, yeah. That's why I have it cold again, I think. Seriously. Locked away in an air conditioner for all week. It's just... Happy SAS Day. Papa Don't Preach. Great song from the Eddies. Madonna on Jack.

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0: So now that we're into August.
1: Yeah, oh, we're in August. Thank you, Josh.
0: No, I just lied. I just wanted to gently remind, weeks away from Shake the Lake. 2 days, August 21st, 22nd. We have tickets. Now, just as a little bonus to the, you know, Jack's Rockstar Summer with Mr. Lube and the Shake Shop, every week we're giving away tickets to Shake the Lake. I'm getting ahead of myself. Don't have your Shake the Lake tickets? We're going to get you some. Oh, thank you. Dixie Midnight Runners now. Come on, Eileen. Totally Eddie's Long Weekend on Jack.

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0: 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And enough fist-pumping sing-alongs to fill a lifetime. It's my life. More than four decades later, they're still proving you can live on a prayer. This is Bon Jovi on the Totally 80s Long Weekend.

So have you ever done this? I mean, yeah, because I drink coffee every day, but have you ever just like, oh, I didn't wash my cup in the dishwasher. So you hand wash, you throw a bunch of, you know, soap in there, palm olive or whatever, right? Palm olive heads. And then you get to work, right? 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It's kind of good, but don't you hate that? Rinse your cup out, right? Corey Hart and sunglasses at night. Totally Eddie's long weekend on Jack.

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Bright Star Ship. That reminds me of the daycare we went to as kids. It's still there, I think, on Elphinstone Street. It's like two houses put together. Yeah, and they would always put us to sleep listening to, like, CJME when it used to be, like, a music station decades ago. Yeah. Do you remember that? Yeah. Now you know how old I am. I'm a fossil. Gosh. A Totally Eddie's Weekend. We'll get you up to five. A Flock of Seagulls. And, oh, I ran so far away. Jack 94.5.

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1: A Golden Globe. One of the greatest guitarists, songwriters, and performers of all time.
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0: my gosh, Prince and Let's Go Crazy. You know what movie you should watch if you haven't from Prince? It's called Purple Rain. Well, yeah, there's even a song. It's an amazing song. The movie, though, it's pretty good.
1: I want to spoil it for you. Like, it's an old movie. Not like Pink Floyd the Wall old, which, by the way, that movie. Whew, yeah. 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
0: Yeah.
1: Mushrooms. 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
1: I always think of Kevin Bacon when I hear that song.
0: Oh, yeah.
1: All right, Footloose at our Totally 80s Log Weekend, which, by the way,
0: are we almost done?
1: Yeah, that was many days of great 80s, yeah.
0: Well, hey,
1: it's a whole decade's worth of great music we can squash into a weekend, right? It's been great being with you. I'm not done yet. No. We'll throw on a few more. Brian Adams, though, he rocks. Somebody on Jack.

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4: 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This song came out. It was just like, and everybody was like, even in the schools, it got annoying after a while. It's like, if you whistle again, buddy, we're going to be at the monkey bars after school. I'm going to pound the crap out of you, right? And then you do, yeah, all right. Bobby McFerrin, don't worry, be happy. The whistly part will be in your head for a bit. 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

0: past whatever it is. 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

a few times at the Queen City X because I was hanging out with the Jack Street team. But we are going to have your ticket for Tom Cochran and Amanda Marshall. Now, what? Yeah. Amazing, right? Both artists. Wow. I mean, just seeing one, both is going to be amazing. November 7th, Temple Gardens Mineral Spa. Yeah, that's a Moose Jaw. And we got your tickets. How awesome would that be? Yeah, that, I don't have to even tell you. Very awesome. Oh, anybody check out Collect a Soul on Friday? I wish I was there. I heard when they performed Shine, you mean they could have stopped right there and you would have been like, wow. Anyway, Collect a Soul. It was a good show.

0: Moms, dads, checking in with you. Are you okay? How is your summer going? Does it sound like this?
1: No fair.
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0: 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Yeah.
1: That's like mullet rock at its finest. All right, that's it. Shaq is off, by the way, this week, too.
2: Yeah. 2 great weeks off, buddy.
1: So I'll be filling in for him 10 to 3. So, yeah, Mike, we'll see you back here tomorrow. Cutting Crew and I just died here. I'm tonight wrapping up our Totally 80s Long Weekend.